Thank you very much. You're very kind. You're beautiful people. We'd now like to do a track from our last album called Live Ghosts.

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I look around, all the plants have withered and died. Dishes piled in the sink, they are withered and dried. 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And that terrible dream, the terrible thing that I did in that dream, the thing that woke me up, I asked myself, did I do that terrible thing only in my dream? 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

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And now, for our last number, we advise anybody of a nervous disposition to leave the room. The next number is called The Book of the Dead.

You're instructing, directing, and educating your unconscious mind to supervise these actions, to become reflexes, which will enable you to sink down to the hypnagogic levels of awareness. You're instructing, directing, and educating your unconscious mind to supervise these actions, to become reflexes, which will enable you to sink down to the hypnagogic levels of awareness.

tremendous. I think Alan Nimmo is singing better than ever. And, well, the guitar playing is definitely up there as well. And that's from the new King King album, Standing in the Shadows. It's a Frankie Miller song, I think, called Jealousy on Manhattan Records. Very good indeed. And they are, in fact, on the road. I've got a few dates for them. They hit the road, actually, on this coming Thursday, the 18th. They start in Chislehurst at the Beaverwood Club. Then it's the Art Centre in Cranleigh, Surrey, on the 20th. The Art Centre in Lichfield, Staffs, on the 21st. And then on to Kinross, Newcastle, Grimsby and Derby before a quick trip across to Belgium. Resumption of UK affairs on May the 3rd in Barton-upon-Humber, the Rope Walk. All tour dates and details on their website and, of course, on ours too. King King on the road. Now then, I want to pay a little bit of your attention to an album called Stackerlee Blues on Wolf Records. It's in their Blues Classics series, and yes, it does feature Mississippi John Hurt, but a couple of other people as well. We'll start with Mississippi John Hurt's Lewis Collins, sometimes known as the Angels Laid Him Away. But the reason I want to play this now is I actually, not that many weeks ago, heard Dave Kelly's son Homer sing this song, and he did it really beautifully, and I thought, must play the Mississippi John Hurt sometime.

0: Well, I thought you'd like to hear the original version of that again. Hambone Willie Newburn and the Roland Tumble Blues. And that was also from the same album, Stackerly Blues, on Wolf Records. It's not just Mississippi John Hurt, although it primarily is. There are 13 tracks of him, and then half a dozen of Hambone Willie Newburn, and five of Richard Rabbit Brown, all recorded between 1927 and 1929, the lot of them. Absolutely amazing. And there are 24 great tracks on this Wolf Blues Classics album. Mississippi John Hurt, Stackerly Blues. Now, it's halfway through this program, and that means that we shall be joining Pete Brown and talking about Graham Bond. In fact, hearing the Graham Bond Organization first after this.
1: Hello, and welcome to I'm Sorry I Haven't a Clue.
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0: Pete Brown.
1: That's me.
0: Yeah, it is. And it's very nice to see you again.
1: After all these years.
0: Yes. It's the Graham Bond Organisation, Wade in the Water, Classics, Origins and Oddities.
1: Yes.
0: Your words by Pete Brown, it says here, include statements like the GBO was one of the three or four greatest British bands
1: That's
0: ever.
1: That's right. Yeah, I believe that. I seriously believe that. And I sort of think that in the long term, of course, they meant more to musicians than they did to the public.
0: Ah, yeah, well, you said that. In terms of influence, the Graham Bond Organisation was to musicians what the Beatles were to the public.
1: Yes, I think so. I really do. I mean, everyone used to go and see them.
0: Let's have a look at some of the earliest stuff.
1: That's right.
0: High heel sneakers, for instance.
1: Yes.
0: At that point, they were doing quite a lot of covers.
1: Yes, that's right. How they were motivated to start writing is something. It's a bit of a mystery. Was it kind of the usual kind of mixture of greed and creativity? I think
0: greedativity.
1: They eventually Graham started writing, and then he got Jack to write, which was a very good move. And then the others kicked in a bit. Ginger did a little bit, and you know, once they got more or less off the leash, as it were, then there was no stopping them. And I think personally that Graham's writing in particular was really good. I like a lot of the things he wrote, and of course there's some fledgling things that Jack wrote, which the famous story is of course that he had two or three songs on one of those, either Sound, I think Sound of 65.
0: Yeah.
1: And I think it was the producer, who shall remain nameless, actually said, okay, you can do them, but you've got 20 minutes. That's the legend, anyway. And he got them all down in 20 minutes.
0: I can imagine that.
1: Yeah, sure.

0: There's a lot, fair bit of unreleased stuff, isn't there?
1: There's quite a load of it, which is, I think, we were lucky to find all that stuff before it was...
0: Yes, including all the original audition for Decca Records.
1: That's right, and the stuff for EMI too.
0: Oh, right.
1: Those early, the first tapes, the ones with McLaughlin, no one had ever heard of those. And there were millions of takes of all that as well. We just had to choose the best ones, otherwise it would have gone on forever. but they're very interesting, because originally it was the Graham Bond Quartet with John McLaughlin. But there's a wonderful interview with Ginger when he explains, someone asked him a question about McLaughlin, you know, and he goes, McLaughlin, he was a moaner. And then he sucks his pipe for a minute and he goes, I told him to F off. it's wonderful timing. Great comic timing.
0: So it was Ginger who fired John McLaughlin.
1: Yes, and he also fired Jack later on.
0: Yes, it did. At the point of a knife.
1: At the point of a knife, so the urban legend goes.
0: One of the things about Graham, of course, was that he was a heroin addict big time.
1: Yes, he was for a while. Yes, that was very sad. It did get in the way of a lot of things, of his career and his life.

0: and what have you.
1: One of the things you say in the booklet notes is that there was this sort of, and I think still is, a kind of strange feeling abroad that somehow if you mix up hang-ups and lack of money and drug dependency,
0: yes,
1: you get genius.
0: It's the curse of Charlie Parker, really. Yeah. At the time, people didn't understand how these things worked. People bought into it, and it caused a hell of a lot of damage. It was terribly sad.
1: Graham actually escaped.
0: He did get straight. I mean, when he lived with me, he was still... After he left my place, there were hundreds and hundreds of hidden bottles of Dr. Collis Brown's, which was, at that point, used to contain certain opiates, and you could just buy it over the counter. He gave up his habit reluctantly. And
1: did you find it very difficult when working with him and gosh, living with him?
0: I tried to kind of ignore it as much as I could. I loved the guy, you know. I mean, he was my mentor. He was the one that turned me into a singer, initially. The thing about Graham was that Graham, unlike most kind of jazz-type musicians of his era, Graham was incredibly encouraging. He would go, yeah, you can do that. Yeah, you should really work at that. Which I've always tried to do as a musician and as a producer, you know. Yeah. I learnt it off him, you know. Don't put people down. Don't say to people, oh, you're never going to get anywhere. No, you might as well pack it in now. Forget it.
1: Yeah.
0: And that was the attitude from a lot of those jazzers in the old days, you know. Either because they were protecting themselves from incursions of new blood, or because they just genuinely felt that pessimistic.
1: But back to Graham Bond and the Graham Bond organization. It's time we actually played something else.
0: Where would we be without Chuck Berry? Nowhere. You know, Chuck Berry is the foundation of the whole business. You know, they toured with him, the Bond organization.
1: Yes, they did a tour with him.
0: Yes,
1: that's
0: there's
1: right.
0: There's a poster in there, I think.
1: Yes.
0: Yeah.
1: Well, and Long John Baldry had the sort of next biggest billing.
0: That's
1: actually.
0: Right. That's right. That's right. And Graham apparently fell off the stage one day into the orchestra pit. In possibly in Glasgow, in a cinema where they were playing, you know, with the tour, and it created an amazingly loud noise when he fell off the stage.

0: That's on the Graham Bond Organisation, Wade in the Water. Classics, Origins and Oddities. And oddities are what you get.
1: Yes.
0: Now, I want to see what you think of the alternative viewpoint, which is that it was actually a kind of backwater and not really particularly influential at all. When you were doing jazz and poetry,
1: yes,
0: and New Departures and all that sort of stuff,
1: yeah,
0: we used to go to the Café des Artistes,
1: yes,
0: Fulham Road,
1: yes,
0: just off the Fulham Road.
1: Yeah, yeah.
0: And
1: me too.
0: And here, Graham.
1: Playing with Dick.
0: Graham and Dick, or Graham and Don Rendell. On one occasion, I do particularly
1: remember.
0: That's
1: right. Well, Graham was in Don Rendell's band.
0: Yes.
1: Playing saxophone.
0: That was the point at which, of course, he was also he still had his day job as a salesman for Hoover.
1: He was doing Hoover, and then later on he was a salesman for Riverside Records over here as well.
0: Oh, yeah.
1: He did various salesman jobs.
0: He was salesman of the year for Hoover.
1: Yeah, so he used to appear at people's houses and sometimes light candelabras on their lawn, apparently, and do the whole shtick, you know, the whole American marketing type shtick, you know.
0: To go back to those days, we used to go to the Café des Artistes.
1: Yes.
0: And there is a viewpoint which I confess to have sort of subscribed to at various occasions, that actually Graham was wasting his life, because what he should have done was to stick with the straight ahead modern jazz, at which he was unspeakably brilliant.
1: Yes, he was.
0: On alto saxophone.
1: Yes, he was. But I remember doing a gig with him in Oxford, actually, with New Departures gig it was, but at the end of it, he sat down at the piano and started singing the blues and playing like Ray Charles. And everybody was completely gobsmacked.
0: So that was already in him?
1: That was already there. He loved it. He loved Ray Charles in particular, as we all did. But he could channel it. You know, he actually figured out a way of channeling it into what he did. And the jazz thing, he would never have really made any money. He did like the idea of money. The Jazz Police, of course, were very heavy in those days,
0: yes,
1: and when he did his first broadcast with Alexis, he had to use a pseudonym because the Jazz Police wouldn't have approved of it.
0: I know he was interested in money, because I remember one time when, in the reasonably early days of the Manfreds, we were playing at the Hamburg Tavern in Southall.
1: Oh, right. Yeah.
0: And Graham actually came to see us,
1: yes,
0: and actually sat down with Manfred in the interval and asked Manfred about a lot of questions about, you know, how to sort of succeed.
1: I mean, the thing about Graham also was, when you referring back to the magic stuff for a minute, I actually believe that he thought it was going to make him money as well. I think he had concepts relating to that, and he was very, very bitter when Earth, Wind and Fire used some of the same ideas and became billionaires.
0: Yeah,
1: you know.
0: But they weren't necessarily stealing from him.
1: No. It was just they got onto the same, a similar kind of kind of track, you know, as it were.
0: You can't be bitter about other people's success, can you?
1: You mustn't.
0: No.
1: You mustn't.
0: It's not going to work. we've got to play one more.
1: Yeah, the title, one of the title tracks.
0: One of the many versions of the title track.
1: Yeah, yeah.
0: Wade in the Water.
1: Yeah,
0: it was kind of something that really stuck. I mean, that was something that he was totally known for.
1: Yes, I mean, once again, he must have been very conscious that Ramsey Lewis had a hit with it, and I think he was always thought that that if he did better and better versions of it, one day it would get in the charts. I don't know. I mean, I'm only surmising there, but I mean, but he did some extraordinary versions of it. And of course, it was one of his key things when he did stuff live. You know, he did an incredible performance. Once again, he'd started off with all those kind of classical licks, you know.
0: Yes.
1: And which everybody copied later on, you know, the Wakemans and the Emersons and everybody. I mean, they all came after that, and they all did, you know. Even the Procol Harums, perhaps, to some extent, had some influence from that.
0: Big Brown, thank you very much for coming in and talking about it.
1: Very welcome, man.

0: Wait. What's happening? Oh, shut the doors.
1: Come in, my friend. It's the Weird Incursion.
2: Good afternoon once again, and welcome to another Weird Incursion from Brighton Hove Community Radio. This week's show, well, it's not quite as homogenous as last week's show, but it still seems to be sorting itself out into lots of people playing electronic synthesizers and things like that. However, I'm going to start off with a track from the new Bodega album, which is called All Inside Aquarium, and this is the title track.

All Inside Aquarium by Bodega. I've played tracks from them before. They're a pretty much straight-up rock band, really, but I quite like them. So there we go. Now we come to someone completely different. This is a band from Germany called Girl. And Dark Silver Moonlight is the name of the album. And this is called Don't Stay at Home.

Girl, and that's from an album called Dark Silver Moonlight, Don't Stay at Home. It's got a touch of the Scott Walkers to it as well, isn't it? And that kind of 80s...

quite orchestral, that, really, isn't it? That's rather good. I really like their previous album as well, so, yeah, I'm pleased to be able to play. There's another track from them later on, anyway. Hax de Picchiato, and The Silver Threshold is the name of the album. Now we come to something a bit more straightforward rock. This is called Whispers, and it's from a band called Follow the Sun.

It wasn't quite straightforward rock, was it? I seem to have remembered that wrong from when I programmed it. It was one of the ones I started off with at the end of last week's show. I thought, this is good. I'll put this forward for next week. Anyway, there we are. There's another track from them coming up towards the end of the show. Now we're moving on to someone called Melanie Radford. An album called For the Sake of Stillness. And this is rather beautiful. I'll leave it nice and quiet for you here. Sink and Swallow, it's called.

That's rather lovely, isn't it? Melanie Radford from the album For the Sake of Stillness, and the track's called Sink and Swallow. It's another track from her towards the end of the show, as usual, on here. Now we come to the Cult of Dom Keller, an album called Unholy Drum, and this is Galaxy's SOS.

Now, does that class as random electronics or does it not? I don't know. Anyway, that was The Cult of Dom Keller. An album's called Unholy Drum and the track's called Galaxy's SOS. Now we come to something a bit more in your face. I played a track from this back in May, I think, or April, back in April. And it's the album's finally come out. It's Slift and it's from the album Fantasia. And this is called Corrupted Sky.

Slift, Corrupted Sky from the album Fantasia. Another blast from them a bit later on in the show. We'd better calm down after that, I think. Now, I've played a lot of tracks from Bring Your Own Hammer, which is not... I'll read what it says about it. Bring Your Own Hammer is not a band, a group, an ensemble, or even a collective. If anything, it's a faction. But unlike 19th century factions, who met armed with sticks and wattles in fairs and markets, it's armed with voices and instruments and dedicated, as no faction before, to the reinterpretation of historical material in song form. There you go. I played a few tracks from some of the albums they put out before, and I found this, and it's rather beautiful. It's called The Girl from Sparks Lane.

Girl from Sparks Lane by Sophie Coyle. And it's just a digital single. You'll find it on Bandcamp if you want to buy a copy. Check out Bring Your Own Hammer, because they are a very interesting collection of people. And it's well worth it. It's a lot of stuff that comes from Ireland, but it's very, very good. Why did I say but then? A lot of stuff that comes from Ireland, that is very, very good. That's what I should have said. But anyway, there's another track from them which I have, but I haven't got time to fit it in on this week's show. So anyway, next week's show, it will be on that. So let's go back to Hector Picciotto. And this is called Meteors Rain.

very Bolero-like, only it doesn't speed up. Meteor's Rain, DiPicciato. I said it quite right in the beginning there. The album is called The Silver Threshold. Well worth checking out. Some lovely tracks on there. I only just picked two of them, but there's a lot more. Let's go back to Goril, and this is Dark Silver Moonlight, the title track.

Dark Silver Moonlight. The rest of this album is probably sung in German, because most of the other titles on there are in German. But it definitely reminds me of Scott Walker. It has that kind of breathless feel to some of his later albums when he was really going for it. And I loved Scott Walker. He was very, very good. OK, it's Melanie Rayford, and she's back again.

droning away into the distance there. Melanie Radford in the from the Fall for the Sake of Stillness album, and it's called Back Again. I think we need to up the ante here a bit more. Let's go back to Bodega, and this is Pick Up the Check.

Pick Up the Check from Bodega, from the album In All Inside Aquarium. Let's go back to the To Follow the Sun, and this is the title track from their album Black Room.

Back Room from Follow the Sun, from the album of the same name. Do you think we should go back to the cult of Dom Keller? And this is called Void Horizon.

The number of times you think that's going to end and then it doesn't end is amazing. I just sat here watching the line go past, but there we go. The Cult of Dom Keller with Void Horizon from the album Unholy Drum. Kind of interesting. Let's go back to Slift at the end of the show. This is the last track. So this is Fantasia, the title track from Slift, and I'm going to leave you with this. I've been Roy Weir. This has been The Weird Incursion from Brighton Hove Community Radio. I've already got a pile of tracks ready for next week. Do join me then.

0: Okay, so we're interrupting Mike's show there, because that's only a recorded, well, I say only, it's a recorded show from last year. And those of you listening earlier to Patrick's show would know that he had guests and they hadn't arrived because they got delayed on the road. But they've arrived. They've now arrived. So, and who are you?
1: Well, my name is Ben River.
0: Yep.
1: Ben River,
0: Hang on. Let me just turn all the mics on.
1: Oh, okay,
0: yeah, do you want to get close to the mic when you're speaking?
1: Oh, okay, yeah. My name's Ben River.
0: Yeah. Oh, yes.
1: From London.
0: Yes, I recall Patrick saying. Yep.
1: Oh, lovely. Yep. And this is my trusty bass player, Lee.
0: Great. So, because we've only got a short amount of time before Jules comes in to do his show at 3, so do you want to just kind of do a set?
1: Lovely. Yeah, that sounds
0: okay,
1: good.
0: Okay, so take it away.
1: Excellent. This song's called Sheffield Tuners.
2: How'd you go?

0: And so you're from London, yeah?
1: We're here from London for the day, yeah. Sunny, bright.
0: Did you originally come from London?
1: Yeah, I've been in London, West London, all my life, in Ladbroke Grove.
0: Right, all right. Yeah. Wonderful Ladbroke Grove.
1: Yeah. Oh, you know it?
0: I know it, yeah.
1: Excellent.
0: Very historic area.
1: Yes.
0: Yeah. And so, are you gigging?
1: Gigging a lot, yeah. We're actually gigging tonight in Brighton. Yeah, we're here.
0: Oh, so you haven't wasted the trip down just to...
1: Well, it wasn't a waste. No, I would have come down anyway. Yeah. No, I would like to meet Patrick as well. Hopefully I'll meet him again soon. But yeah, we're playing in the Caroline of Brunswick.
0: Oh, right, okay. Yeah, it's not a quarter of a mile from here.
1: Okay, lovely, okay. Yeah.
2: That's good. We never knew where it was.
0: All right.
2: So thanks for...
0: I'll give you the exact details.
1: Excellent.
0: Yeah, Caroline of Brunswick. And yeah, presumably, are you on with... other people as well?
1: No, it's just us tonight. Just
0: okay,
1: us, yeah. So about 9 o'clock in the Caroline of Brunswick, if anyone's around.
0: That's the target time, people.
1: That's the target time, yeah. So maybe half nine, ten.
0: Okay, so we won't gabble on too long. So do you want to go into another
1: one? We'll go for another one. Yeah, this one's called More Than Words.

0: great.
1: Thank you.
0: And is it an acoustic set you'll be playing, or is
2: it? Yes. Right. So, we'll be plugged into amps though.
0: Acoustic. To be able to be heard above the kind of babbling of the.
2: Yes.
0: You haven't got a drummer or anything.
2: No, not today. Are you
0: sometimes playing?
2: Sometimes, yeah. The musical setup kind of's been changing.
0: As it does.
2: Yeah. We played with an accordionist. I played with a violinist and another guitarist. So it's evolving and shrinking and growing. And hopefully, Lee's been playing for a while. So I'm really enjoying playing with Lee. He's a great bass player.
1: Yeah, thank you.
0: Okay, I think we've got time for another couple. So if you want to carry on.
2: Okay. This is called Sometimes.

0: Lovely. Lovely stuff.
1: Excellent.
0: And, yeah, Ben River and Lee. You would have been on Patrick Saintis's Mauritius and More programme earlier on, but coming late. It's going to go out on Mixcloud, tacked onto his show from earlier.
1: Oh, that's great, yeah.
0: And, because we're recording it, and, well, if you've got a memory stick, I can give it to you before you go.
2: I think I do, actually, funnily enough. Yeah. It's a rare occasion.
0: Oh, right. Brilliant. You're ahead of the technology then. Yeah. Fantastic. So, we have time for one more song.
2: Excellent. Oh, that'd be great.
0: Thank you for coming in.
2: My pleasure. Thank you for having us. And thank you, Patrick.
3: Thank you very much.
0: And then Jules will be on after that.
2: Okay. Excellent. Lovely. Little did I know. This one's called Little Did I Know.

Oui, bonjour, namasté. Ça c'était Inonika avec namasté. Et moi j'ai tout bonjour et aussi lots of events have happened this week. And first of all, I went into hospital on Monday and had an op on my left ear, had a grommet replaced, but I'm okay, fine, and I can hear very clearly now, as if I couldn't hear before. Also, was my cousin in Australia, Lilette Chua's birthday, and also today is my brother Cleven Santa's birthday, and also my ex-secretary Melanie Brody at the university was her birthday on the 25th, and a dear colleague of mine, Miss Dennis Ford, is actually retiring from the School of Nursing and Midwifery at the University of Brighton. And I say happy birthday and happy retirement to all these people. And also some good news. Congratulations to Enya Mertu, who got a BSc honours in psychology, and also to Julian Chu, who got his LLB exam. So congratulations to all of you. And I hope you will enjoy the show today, and we look forward to a good hour spent together. Et we carry on with... Nous continuons avec Dominique Barré avec de son album Mi Aime Encore, et la chanson s'appelle Mi Aime Encore.

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Mon mari apprécié. Et, I continue with, a nice song from Tom Jones. And the song came to my mind, you know, when I saw, it on, The Voice last week. You know, one of the finalists sang it together with Tom Jones. And, sort of made me realize, you know, what a nice song that was. And also, it suits me really well because I'm very, very often thinking of home. But my problem is I've got two home, got a home in England and a home in Mauritius. And this is called Green Grass of Home. And these are for all my friends who feel homesick sometimes. You know, and here is a track from Tom Jones, Green Grass of Home.

Yeah, that was Tom Jones, The Green Green Grass of Homes, and I saw it on Voice UK last week, and I hope you if you did watch it, it was really, really great to see Tom doing a duet with one of his supported singer. Et me continuer avec Krasnatabi Baby, avec de son album Sega Time, et sa santé là, il appelle Save the Children, and she l'autre reggae pour eux.

Et all good things have to come to an end. Et presque la fin, mon show. Et moi, j'ai tout au revoir. All good things have to come to an end. End of my show. And I say, what do you call that? It's been a good week. And also, I will finish on a Sega, Rulmo Baba, de Frédéric Wanchan. And happy birthday to everybody whose birthday fall this week. And also glad to be here among you. And beautiful weather out there today. It's sunny, but I know it's raining in Mauritius. And I've got Mr. Gary Mapstead already ready, you know, for his show, but it's not reggae and more today. It's he's going to play you some different tracks. And it reminds me that next week is his 100th show. You know, my brain is trying to work between Creole, French, and English. Anyway, have a good week, and here is Rulmo Baba. No, I need to go forward one more.

Good afternoon, everybody. We have mad people in the studio, but a man in a white coat with a large net is about to take them away. So, any good afternoon, listener. Well, the summer's still playing cat and mouse with us, I see, although it's very, very warm out there now. No matter, curl up for the next 60 minutes in the company of yours truly and some of the very best music you'll hear all week. It's reggae and dub hour, except that it's not. I'm doing one of my periodic diversions into other musical realms, and today we're featuring female singer-songwriters. And in another deviation from the norm, I have a guest with me, the small but perfectly formed Miss Emily Critchley. Yes, she does insist on the miss. She appeared a few shows back, you may remember, to chat with me on the subject of nutrition. Emily's with me today, though, in a hand-holding capacity, helping to keep me on the straight and narrow, and good luck with that, girl, and to add a little luster to the proceedings. She'll be doing some light dusting and hoovering while the music's playing. That's irony, by the way, in case you didn't recognise it. Radio, not the ideal medium for irony. So let's crack on, shall we? We're going to start today's show with Physical from Olivia Newton-John. And this one's for you, Richard. Thanks for the washing up, Rich. There's nothing I like more than a man at my sink in a dressing gown, his hands plunged into warm, soapy water. Remember, man, the curly whirlies are mine.

0: Oh, sorry about that. Right, that was Physical, Olivia Newton-John, from the album of the same name, I seem to remember. We have a little bit of feedback going on, but hopefully we've cured it. I have a guest, Miss Emily Critchley, my very, very good and dear friend. Say hello to the world, Emily.
1: Hello, world.
0: Born to be on radio, was she not? I wanted Emily to announce the next track, but she's shaking her head vigorously. No, not even for ready money. So I'm going to have to announce it, aren't I? Honestly, people, young people these days. It's Fearless Love. It's Bonnie Raitt. And the album is Fundamental. Today's tracks, as really as usual with me, they're all about the vicissitudes of love, the pain of love, the frustration of love, the anger of love, very rarely the joy of love.
1: Oh dear.
0: Oh dear. Most of these songs, actually, today, if I look at the titles, as I do it very quickly, it's my autobiography, really. It's Bonnie Raitt, listener. Oh, it's not. It's Olivia Newton-John. Olivia, go. God.
2: It's Bonnie.

0: The wonderful Bonnie Raitt there with Fearless Love. And what's the next item on our musical menu today, Emily?
1: The next item is Two Colours by Cyndi Lauper.
0: Oh, I love this one.

True Colours there from Cyndi Lauper. Rather profound lyrics, really. We don't let our true colours show, do we? We're quite happy to walk around in various shades of grey, which is very, very sad. So think about that. Be who you are, because that's who you are. Right, on a less philosophical note, it's time to move on to our next track. I'm going to announce the next couple of tracks, and then basically I'm going to go off into the corner for a sleep and hand over to Emily Critchley. You should see the look of panic on her face, listener. The next track is Boot, and it's from Chantal Krevajazuk, a name that may not mean much to you, though she's a very good singer-songwriter, in my humble opinion. Good song, this one. It's Boot.

Boot there from Chantal Krawiazuk. 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She's good. We have Janatha Brooke up next. This song is called No Better.

0: June Atherbrook there with No Better. Again, another artist who's never really broken through, which is a great shame because she's a very accomplished singer-songwriter, methinks. Okay, so I'm going to go into the corner and I'll curl up and have a little nap. So I'm going to hand you over to Emily Critchley. I'm training her up, and I apologise in advance if it all goes downhill from here on in. Emily.
1: Oh, thank you. This next song is Baby Doll by Laurie Anderson.

That was Sophie Zelmani with I'd Be Broken. This next track is by an artist called Patty Rothberg, and the song is titled Treat Me Like Dirt.

0: That was Patti Rothberg, Treat Me Like Dirt. It's Tori Amos up next, and the song is I Will Always Love You, but no, it's not a cover of the famous Dolly Parton track, which is a wonderful song, one of my favourites. This is a self-penned song with the same title. So this is I Will Always Love You from Tori Amos.
1: Can I... Oh, I just...
2: Sorry. Damn.

0: That was Sheryl Crow with What I Can Do For You. Next is Sinead O'Connor, and this is called Just Like You Said It Would Be.
1: This is my very favourite Sinead O'Connor track. It comes from her first album, The Lion and the Cobra, and I saw her perform this on the Ogre Whistle Test. That was way, way back, before anyone had heard of Sinead O'Connor, and the album hadn't even been released. And I remember I was... I was sitting writing, and this tiny little figure came on with a shaved head, and she started opened her mouth and started to sing, and God, did I pay attention. I thought this was an absolutely it's one of those moments that really does send a shiver down your spine. So enjoy this. If you know the song, you know what I'm talking about. If you don't, oh gosh, you're in for a treat. This is Sinead O'Connor.

Sinead O'Connor, just like you said it would be. Next, we have an incredibly talented singer with her version of Autumn Leaves. Sadly, no longer with us. This is Eva Cassidy. Enjoy.

I nearly said a bad word there to express how that song affects me. I've got my lovely sister St. Emily standing there with a very large box of tissue. That was Autumn Leaves from Eva Cassidy, and is possibly the best version of that song that I've ever heard. Another sad song coming up now. Keep those tissues handy. This is Linda Ronstadt. It's taken from her album Heart Like a Wheel, and it's called You Can Close Your Eyes. The song was originally written by James Taylor. Okay, here we go.

0: Chaos reigns. Mr. Mike Rawlins just walked into the studio, and Mike and Em are doing their Essex bonding bit. Yeah, because they both come from Essex. Like, you're Chelmsford, aren't you, Emily?
1: Yeah.
0: And where are you, Michael?
2: I'm North Essex, but my sister lives in Chelmsford. My sister lives in Broomfield.
1: Oh, yes.
0: Well, there you go. Well, okay then. Look, we've reached that part in the show. That was, I should just say, I'm going to back announce, that was Linda Ronstadt. You can close your eyes. We're going to close today's show with Regina Spektor. The album, the song comes from It's Far, and the song itself is called Folding Chair. But before I play you the song, I just want to say thank you very much for listening, if you have been. Next week is my 100th show. Oh, my God. I'm not quite sure what I'm going to be doing. It will be reggae and dub in some form or another. So before I say goodbye, I just want to say, look after yourselves and each other. If you're with somebody you love at this moment, cherish them, value them, because they may not be there forever. This is, says Michael, what a great big soppy old thing I am. This is Regina Spektor. I want a very, very big thank you to Em for keeping me awake, poking me and prodding me to maintain my level of consciousness. Say goodbye to the listener, Emily.
1: Oh, goodbye, listeners.
0: Listener, oh, bless her. Right, this is Regina Spektor. This is Folding Chair. This is me, and so it's goodbye from me, and it's goodbye from Em. Mike Rawlins awaits.

Hello, how's it going? Thank you very much to Gary. I'm going to play you some music now. Let's see if this comes out. Let's have a look. Oh, hold on, let me just push the right button. That's the right button. And here we go. Ha! Any news? Anything coming? Will it play? Can we hear anything? Ah, I can't. Oh, this will be why. Hold up. Hold up, hold up, hold up. I've got it, I've got it. Here we go. Here we go. Oh, come on, play music. Play music for me, Misty. Does this work? Will it work? Let's have a look. Let's have a listen.

There you go, another seamless transition from one DJ to another. We had to switch over from CD, which is what Gary uses, to MP3, which is what I use on account of I'm too lazy to carry all the CDs in. And I was listening on the wrong headphones. I picked up some headphones that weren't actually plugged in, and I couldn't understand why I couldn't hear nothing. And also there was sunspots, so it's not my fault, even though it probably is. Have a lovely afternoon. I hope you do. And I'm going to enhance that afternoon with some fantastic Welsh music. Pam 5 from Outspace, Super 30 Animals. Could be Pam V, I'm not sure. Do I sound like I know what I'm doing?

Pam 5, Super Furry Animals from Outspaced. It doesn't really end that abruptly. I had to hit it. It's one of those ones where it flows into the next tune on the album. And I only wanted to play that one. One of these days I'm just going to play nothing but Super Furry Animals. Smiths, Panic. This one's from Louder Than Bombs.

Smith's Panic. Like I said, that one's from Louder Than Bombs, but Louder Than Bombs is a compilation album. I think it's from The Queen Is Dead. I'm not sure. I would hate to argue with Mr. Morrissey, with Stephen, but I do what he said. I'm a well-hung DJ, and the music I play says nothing to him about living in a luxury mansion in Beverly Hills. So there you go. Hang the DJ, hang the DJ, hang the DJ, because the music, what he constantly plays, doesn't talk about being a very rich and highly successful pop star. Fair shout. Detroit. I love Detroit. I've never been there, but I nearly married a girl from Detroit once. And it punches well above its weight in terms of its musical legacy to the United States. It's the finest city in the whole of America. This is, I don't know, did you see all that David Bowie stuff last night? Wasn't it super cool? This is from Aladdin Sane, Panic in Detroit. Detroit.

From his sixth studio album, that was Loud Insane, that was Panic in Detroit by David Bowie. That was the one where he was tripping around America, and each song on it kind of alludes to a different city in America. And that one, Detroit, the finest city in America. Apparently it's virtually a ghost town. People went down to New Orleans after the Hurricane Katrina, and they said, wow, this place looks like Detroit. Detroit, they're letting it die, and they shouldn't. Because it's brilliant. All the music that came out of Detroit was unbelievable. Kind of like Birmingham, really. Nope, not a bit like Birmingham, but that's where Black Sabbath are from, and this is their big old breakthrough tune, Paranoid. He finished with his woman because she couldn't help him with his mind, you know.

Basically, the band that invented heavy metal, Birmingham's own Aston, in fact, Black Sabbath. It was said of them, they've all said at different times, that all four of the original members of Black Sabbath grew up within the sound of this steel factory just going bang, bang, bang, 24 hours a day, which was kind of the roots of their sound of heavy metal. It comes from steel making, really. It's all linked in, isn't it? Geezer Butler tells this brilliant story because... they were talking about David Bowie last night. David Bowie was proper into Kabbalism and the occult and Aleister Crowley. And, oh, who was that other woman? I can't remember her name. Dionne Fortune, another occultist of the Victorian era. Geezer Butler talks about when he was younger getting properly into it and painting his whole flat black. Every wall in the flat was painted black, and he had like upside down crosses and pictures of Aleister Crowley and pictures of Satan everywhere. And he says he woke up one night and there was a demonic being sat on the foot of his bed. And in his own words, it was like he was being asked the question, right, do you want to commit to this or are you going to pee off? And he thought, well, I'll pee off, actually. And the next day he painted the whole flat orange and started wearing crosses, which he does to this day. Got rather scared about it. Ooh. Yeah, would you sell your soul to the devil for the secret of the blues? Who knows? Parcham Farm, I mean, the original blues players didn't so much have to sell their soul to the devil because they were already there. This is Bucker White. I'm going to play you a Bucker White tune. Texas blues player. Parcham Farm. Parcham Farm is a prison, basically. It's one of those prisons where they get the convicts to farm. So this is about being a black man in a southern prison. Bucker White's Parcham Farm.

Parchment Farm, Bucko White there. Incredible stuff. Somewhere, I don't know the name of the percussionist there, but you could hear quite distinctly that he was playing washboard, which became a very big part of the skiffle bands in the on Sunday, Saturday, Wednesday even. I played you some skiffle from Lonnie Donegan and Lonnie Donegan's version of a Lead Belly tune. And one of the big things about skiffle was these improvised instruments, the old-fashioned washboard. You know, it's like all of us grew up now with...

and played well. It's actually a hell of an instrument. It can be, you know, it really does make a cool sound. There's no washboard being played on this one. This is a, if you were around in the mid 90s, and if you were from Essex, Oasis, well, okay, they were just a bit better than Blur, but I don't know, are they? I mean, in retrospect, they're both so fantastic. Great bands, and it was ridiculous to kind of compare them the way it got this Blur-Oasis thing. It was just so stupid, but that's rock and roll for you. It's basically a dumb music form that we don't have to think about too much. This is Park Life from the album of the same name. This was huge in about 95. Blur.

Essex. Blur, Park Life. And there is a Brighton connection to that tune, obviously. Phil Daniels, who did the guest vocal on that, he played Jimmy in Quadrophenia, which was very famously half filmed down here in Brighton. Although it's Beachy Head where he does his thing off the end. I always thought they should have made a sequel to that. I'd have loved to have known what happened to Jimmy like a year or two later. Did Jimmy become a hippie? Did he become a 68 skinhead? One of the non-racist ones, obviously. Let's go north up to Scotland. This is, I do like to play world music, you know. Scottish music, there you go. This is Party Fears 2 by The Associates.

spine-chilling little play out. That was the Associates Party Fears 2. Billy McKenzie was their lead singer and basically main driving creative force. And the reason that end play out is so kind of spine-tingling is that the poor man chose to die by his own hand. He took his own life a few years back. So it's kind of, you know, to hear that spooky, distant, no music, almost spoken, sung to himself outro really does kind of send a tingle down his spine. But rest in peace, that was his big hit, that was his huge kind of statement. I don't know if you those of you who are just maybe a year or two older than 20 might remember a cult classic radio show called Weekending, which was a satirical show on Radio 4 that ran for years and years and years, and it used that as its theme song. Ding ding ding ding ding ding. That was the Weekending theme. I was gutted when Weekending lost, but you know, we've got the Now Show, which is really good, and we've got the News Quiz, so if you don't listen to them, you should. I'm going to play you something by a band called The Four Brothers. Passi Pano Pani Zvindigzo. I probably said that wrong, but check it.

From Soweto. Four Brothers is the name of the band. Passi Pano Pane Zvezzo is the name of the tune. Wasn't I clever saying all that with my teeth in and everything? I played a tune from Panic in Detroit a bit earlier on. And who do we think of when we think of Detroit? We say, Our Father who art in Detroit, Iggy be thy name. From Lust for Life, his great comeback record produced by David Bowie. This is my boy. This is Iggy. You love this tune. You probably recognize this. I think it's been used in an advert. I hate it when that happens. But I don't begrudge him the money. This is Iggy, Iggy, Iggy, Iggy, Iggy, the passenger. Iggy, Iggy. I love you, Iggy.

produced by David Bowie. Can you hear him going la la la in the background? Well, no, you can't because I'm talking. So. But yeah, that was The Passenger from Lust for Life, the third Bowie-produced Iggy Pop album, the first ones being Raw Power, The Idiot, and then Lust for Life. That was done in Hansard by the Wall Studios in Berlin around about 77, 76, when Bowie was out there doing his now famous Berlin trilogy with Brian Eno. I'm almost done for time here, so I'm not going to really talk too much. I'm going to play I don't know what this title means, but it's a great piece. It's the Poor Poor Negro Blowtorch, only poor is spelt P-A-W, by Brian Eno from Here Come the Warm Jets. Bea Rodriguez is up next, and so hang about, check it out. This is Brian Eno.

Perfectly self-explanatory piece of music there. That Poor Poor Negro Blowtorch from Here Come the Warm Jets by Brian Eno. Well, I'm almost out of time here. I'm going to see if I can squeeze in two songs, so I'm going to go quick. Memphis Jug Band, Peaches in the Springtime.

See, that's what's wrong with modern music, is you don't get kazoos, banjos, and bloke going into a demijohn. Oh, it's just not like it used to be. Let's have some more world music from some poor oppressed minorities. It's from Scotland. Pearly Dewdrops Drops. Can't understand a word they're saying. I'm off after this. Cheers for listening. Sorry if you're a Scot and you get offended. And she's singing in her own made-up language. It's not just me not understanding them. Listen.

0: 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My name's Luke and I'm joined by Bea.
1: Hi, Luke.
0: How are you doing, Bea?
1: Finally, I'm here again.
0: Yeah. Been a little absent for a little while, hey?
1: Yeah.
0: Busy, hey?
1: Yeah, indeed.
0: And I'll just tell you, the first song that we just heard was The Charades. I don't know if they're still playing or not, but they were a band from Madrid, and that was their song, The Only One. And that's I've been digging out some old CDs, and I dug out a CD, if you know the label Kill Rock Stars, which is from Olympia in Washington State in the United States. And some amazing good, amazing stuff on there. But this particular compilation is called Tracks and Fields. And yeah, I thought, found something from Spain on it. And I thought, yeah, I'll start off with that. And a good bit of garage rock as well. So enjoying. We've got all sorts for you today on the show. What are we going to go to? I think we'll go to a song that I played for you yesterday, Bea.
1: Yeah, I love it. Yeah. I have listened from yesterday like 5 or 10 times.
0: Yes, this is a song by Caribou, Odessa, and I'll tell you why I'm choosing it afterwards. But first of all, let's have a listen.

0: Welcome back. Have you enjoyed that? We were having a little dance around.
1: Yeah, not
0: too much, you know, confines of the studio and all that, but no, I'm enjoying that at the moment.
1: Yeah.
0: And why did I play Caribou Odessa? Well, you know, apart from, you know, Caribou Canadian, so we're keeping the different countries going on, but also Odessa, this is a city now in the Ukraine. But it was formerly in the Russian Empire, and at that time, there was a poet born there on this day in 1889. Let me tell you what I'm talking about. Basically, Anna Akhmatova was born June 23rd, 1889, in Odessa, and I'm going to read a poem of hers. It's probably her most famous one. Which is Requiem. It's she did that between 1935 and 1940. It's her tragic masterpiece about the Stalinist terror. So, yeah, bringing the, you know, a little bit. We've been on the upbeat. We're going on a downbeat. We'll be on the upbeat again after, I'm sure. But yeah, I think it's a very interesting piece, and I thought I'd share it with you. So, okay, let's have a go. Requiem. Not under foreign skies, nor under foreign wings protected, I shared all this with my own people, there, where misfortune had abandoned us. Instead of a preface. During the frightening years of the Yezhov terror, I spent 17 months waiting in prison queues in Leningrad. One day, somehow, someone picked me out. On that occasion, there was a woman standing behind me, her lips blue with cold, who, of course, had never in her life heard my name. Jolted out of the torpor characteristic of all of us, she said into my ear, everyone whispered there, could one ever describe this? And I answered, I can. It was then that something like a smile slid across what had previously been just a face. Dedication. Mountains fall before this grief. A mighty river stops its flow, but prison doors stay firmly bolted, shutting off the convict burrows and an anguish close to death. Fresh winds softly blow for someone. Gentle sunsets warm them through. We don't know this. We are everywhere the same, listening to the scrape and turn of hateful keys and the heavy tread of marching soldiers, waking early as if for early mass, walking through the capital run wild, gone to seed. We'd meet the dead, lifeless, the sun, lower every day, the Neva, mistier, but hope still sings forever in the distance. The verdict? Immediately a flood of tears, followed by a total isolation, as if a beating heart is painfully ripped out or thumped, she lies there, brutally laid out. But she still manages to walk, hesitantly, alone. Where are you, my unwilling friends? Captives of my two satanic years? What miracle do you see in a Siberian blizzard? What shimmering mirage around the circle of the moon? I send each one of you my salutation and farewell. Introduction. It happened like this when only the dead were smiling, glad of their release. Then that Leningrad hung around its prisons like a worthless emblem, flapping its peace, shrill and sharp. The steam whistles sang short songs of farewell to the ranks of convicted, demented by suffering, as they in regiments walked along. Stars of death stood over us, as innocent Russia squirmed under the blood-spattered boots and tyres of the Black Marias. You were taken away at dawn. I followed you, as one does when a corpse is being removed. Children were crying in the darkened house. A candle flared, illuminating the Mother of God. The cold of an icon was on your lips, a death-cold sweat on your brow. I will never forget this. I will gather to wail with the wives of the murdered Streltsy, inconsolably beneath the Kremlin towers. Silent flows the river Don. A yellow moon looks quietly on, swanking about with cap askew. It sees through the window a shadow of you, gravely ill, all alone. The moon sees a woman lying at home. Her son is in jail, her husband is dead. Say a prayer for her instead. It isn't me. Someone else is suffering. I couldn't. Not like this. Everything has happened. Cover it with a black cloth. Then let the torches be removed. Night. Giggling, poking fun, everyone's darling, the carefree sinner of Tsarskoye Selo. If only you could have foreseen what life would do with you, that you would stand, parcel in hand, beneath the crosses, 300th in line, burning the New Year's ice with your hot tears. Back and forth the prison poplar sways with not a sound. How many innocent, blameless lives are being taken away? For 17 months I have been screaming, calling you home. I've thrown myself at the feet of butchers. For you, my son and my horror, everything has become muddled forever. I can no longer distinguish who is an animal, who a person, and how long the wait can be for an execution. There are now only dusty flowers, the chinking of the thurible, tracks from somewhere into nowhere, and staring me in the face, and threatening me with swift annihilation, an enormous star. Weeks fly lightly by. Even so, I cannot understand what has arisen. How, my son, into your prison, white knights stare so brilliantly. Now once more they burn, eyes that focus like a hawk. And upon your cross the talk is again of death. The verdict. The word landed with a stony thud onto my still beating breast. Never mind, I was prepared. I will manage with the rest. I have a lot of work to do today. I need to slaughter memory, turn my living soul to stone, then teach myself to live again. But how? The hot summer rustles like a carnival outside my window. I have long had this premonition of a bright day and a deserted house. To death. You will come anyway, so why not now? I wait for you. Things have become too hard. I have turned out the lights and opened a door for you, so simple and so wonderful. Assume whatever shape you wish. Burst in like a shell of noxious gas. Creep up on me like a practiced bandit with a heavy weapon. Poison me, if you want, with a typhoid exhalation, or with a simple tale prepared by you, and known by all to the point of nausea. Take me before the commander of the Blue Caps, and let me glimpse the house administrator's terrified white face. I don't care anymore. The river Yenisei swirls on, the pole star blazes. The blue sparks of those much-loved eyes close over and covered a final horror. Madness with its wings has covered half my soul. It feeds me fiery wine and lures me into the abyss. That's when I understood, while listening to my alien delirium, that I must hand victory to it. However much I nag, however much I beg, it will not let me take one single thing away. Not my son's frightening eyes, a suffering set in stone, or prison visiting hours, or days that end in storms. Nor the sweet coolness of a hand, the anxious shade of lime trees, nor the light distant sound of final comforting words. Crucifixion. Weep not for me, mother. I am alive in my grave. A choir of angels glorified the greatest hour. The heavens melted into flames. To his father he said, "Why hast thou forsaken me?" But to his mother, "Weep not for me." Magdalena smote herself and wept. The favourite disciple turned to stone. But there, where the mother stood silent, not one person dared to look. Epilogue. I have learned how faces fall, how terror can escape from lowered eyes, how suffering can etch cruel pages of cuneiform-like marks upon the cheeks. I know how dark or ash-blonde strands of hair can suddenly turn white. I've learned to recognise the fading smiles upon submissive lips, the trembling fear inside a hollow laugh. That's why I pray not for myself, but all of you who stood there with me, through fiercest cold and scorching July heat, under a towering, completely blind red wall. The hour has come to remember the dead. I see you, I hear you, I feel you. The one who resisted the long drag to the open window. The one who could no longer feel the kick of familiar soil beneath her feet. The one who, with a sudden flick of her head, replied, "I arrive here as if I've come home. I'd like to name you all by name, but the list has been removed and there is nowhere else to look. So I have woven you this wide shroud of the humble words I overheard you use. Everywhere, forever and always, I will never forget one single thing, even in new grief, even if they clamp shut my tormented mouth through which 100 million people scream. That's how I wish them to remember me when I am dead, on the eve of my remembrance day. If someone someday in this country decides to raise a memorial to me, I give my consent to this festivity, but only on this condition: do not build it by the sea where I was born. I have severed my last ties with the sea, nor in the Tsar's park by the hollowed stump, where an inconsolable shadow looks for me. Build it here where I stood for 300 hours and no one slid open the bolt. Listen, even in blissful death I fear that I'll forget the Black Marias, forget how hatefully the door slammed and an old woman howled like a wounded beast. Let the thawing ice flow like tears from my immovable bronze eyelids, and let the prison dove coo in the distance while ships sail quietly along the river." There you go.
1: Nice.
0: Wow. gives you an sort of insight into through the words into the experience and the Stalinist terror. But yeah, interesting.
1: Yeah.
0: And now I'm going to get some more music on the go. Let's all listen to this.

That was Chet Baker with I Talk to the Trees. Nice, calming, soothing after quite intense poem. So, yeah. And, yeah, when I thought I'd play that one, Cher. It's lovely music. But then it's got me thinking, trees, and I was getting other ideas. And I remember this CD that I listened to. Well, let me tell you, it's called... It's a collection of stuff, and it's called Whispers from the Forest, Screams from the Mountains, New Suggestions for the Swedish Flora and Fauna. And, yeah, it was one of these ones that came with the Wire magazine a while ago. 2007. Yeah, but it's various Swedish music, quite sort of experimentally, exploratory music, some of it. And this one in particular is... because of the tree link, I thought I'd share it. It's called Finding Your Way Through the Forest by Setting It on Fire by The Skull Defects. Hopefully you can enjoy the creativity of these guys. Okay, let's have a listen, eh?

Welcome back. I hope you enjoyed that. That, what we just heard, was Ooh-Ee-Oo. I think that's how you pronounce it. As a Japanese experimental rock girl group. Ooh-Ee-Oo with Grow Sound Tree. So we went from our tree theme, basically. Because we had our... tailor that one again before. We had the Swedish one, the school defects of finding our way through the forest by setting it up right. Then we just had Ooh-Ee-Oo Grow Sound Tree. Some experimentally, you know, a little bit out there, different music. Hope you're enjoying. We're going to play various different things today. We've got a few more songs we've got for you. Next, we're going to hear something a bit more wordy for you. It's Jack Kerouac. Let me tell you this CD. It's from... I got this CD of Tom Waits' Choices, Tom Waits Jukebox CD. This is the magazine one. I think it was Uncut. I can't remember when. A while ago. But it's got a Jack Kerouac one, McDougal Street Blues. Thought it was interesting. I should share with you, so... Let's have a, and then after that, I've got another great one from the Kill Rockstar CD, which is really amusing. Okay, first off, McDougal Street Blues, Jack Kerouac. Enjoy.

0: The goofy, foolish human parade passing on Sunday art streets of Greenwich Village. Pitiful drawings of images on an iron fence ranged there by self-believing artists with no hair and black berets, showing green seas eating at rock and Pleiades of time, pestiferating at moon squid, salt flat, tip fly toe, tat sand traps, with cigar-smoking interesteds puffing at the stroll. I mean sincerely, naive sailors buying prints. Women with red banjos on their handbags, and arts handicrafty, slow-shuffling ardors of Washington Square, passing in what they think is a happy June afternoon. Good God, the sorrow! They don't even listen to me when I try to tell them they will die. They say, of course I know I'll die. Why should you mention it now? Why should I worry about it? It'll happen now. I want a good time. Excuse me, it's a beautiful, happy June afternoon. I want to walk in. Why are you so tragic and gloomy? And on the corner at the pony stables on 6th Avenue and 4th sits Bodhisattva meditating in hobo rags, praying at Joe Gould's chair for the emancipation of the shufflers passing by. Immovable in meditation, he offers his hand and feet to the passers-by, and nobody believes that there's nothing to believe in. Listen to me. There is no sidewalk art show. No strollers are there. No poem here. No June afternoon of O, but only imagelessness, unrepresented on the iron fence of bald artists with black berets passing by. One moment less than this is future nothingness already. The chessmen are silent, assembling ready for funny war. Voices of Washington Square blues rise to my Bodhisattva poem window. I will describe them. Yit ki salusu fruptrut, etc. No need. No words to describe the sound of ignorance. This is the sound of ignorance. They are strolling to their death, watching the pictures of hell, eating ice cream of ignorance on wood sticks that were once sincere in trees. But I can't write poetry, just prose. I mean, this is prose, not poetry. But I want to be sincere.
1: Welcome back. I hope you enjoyed that. Something different to listen to. Ha! Anyway, the next one, let me tell you a little bit about it. Bae, you've been messing up my book.
2: It's here.
1: Okay, no worries. No, I was just going to tell you about this this next piece, which is by a group called Gravy Train. Four exclamation marks after their name. Well, that says something, doesn't it? They're from... This is from the Kill Rock Stars compilation, Tracks and Fields, which the first song we heard today was also from that CD. And this one, it just makes me smile, so that's my main reason. But I'll tell you what it says about it. So the song is called Ghost Boobs, and it's live at Bad Widdicles, some venue, I suppose. And it's the tragic story of a young woman who works out and diets to lose weight, but only succeeds in ridding herself of her best asset, her gigantic balloon-like fun bags. Listen for references to Susan Powter, Thighmaster, and Gazoingers, plus a chorus containing the word yeah. Okay. And also, produced by Hunks at Pat Widdicles, it says as well. So, you know, don't want to not mention that if it says it. So, let me just get this on, which is Gravy Train with Ghost Boobs. Enjoy.

Welcome back. Hope you enjoyed that. Short and sweet. And we're coming towards the end of the show now, but we've got two more songs we should be able to squeeze in before the top of the hour. So let's play them and enjoy some good music. The first one you're going to hear is a recommendation from the couchsurfing community again. This is from George Stefan Cudor from Bucharest in Romania, and I think they're a Romanian band. They're called Tre Parale, and the song is called Do Dansuri Munteneti. I don't know what that means, but anyway, I enjoyed the song, so maybe you will too. Have a listen. Okay.

0: Welcome back. That was Tre Parole with Du Dansuri Muntaneti. Something like that. From Romania. Yes, enjoying all that. It's nice, upbeat, jolly, and yeah, I hope you enjoyed the diversity of today's show. We've been all sorts of stuff, hey? Yeah.
1: That's cool.
0: No Latin American music there today, Bea.
1: No, sorry. I couldn't do it.
0: Next week, you're going to be doing, because I won't think I'll be able to make it next week, so Bea should be taking care of business. Yeah, I might send you a couple of songs to play, and then, yeah, hopefully, nice selection. So how's your other show been going anyway?
1: Yeah, it's been fine. I couldn't do it last week because I'm very busy these days, but this week I had a playlist from my friend Leire.
0: Oh yeah. I had a listen to that.
1: That's cool.
0: So that's the Paradise Circus on Wednesdays 5 to 6, isn't it?
1: Yeah, 5 to 6.
0: Yeah, nice. No, interesting choice. You know, Leire's got good taste, though. So yeah.
1: Yeah, it was a women stuff. Music.
0: Yeah.
1: This week.
0: Enjoying. Yeah. So, any ideas for next week? Or is it going to be a surprise?
1: It will be a surprise, I think. Because I have to find
0: surprise out. For you as well.
1: Yeah, exactly. I have to surprise myself.
0: And I'll come with a... shall I do your playlist for your next Paradise Circus? So this coming Wednesday.
1: Okay, yeah.
0: If you need one.
1: All right, yeah. Fantastic.
0: Okay, no, so, yeah, check that one out because I'll put some good tunes on.
1: Cool.
0: Okay, yeah, we're coming to the end of the show now. I'm not sure what show's coming up next. I don't think James' sports show's on today. It might be a different show. But anyway, I'll leave you with a last song. Let me tell you something. This last song is by La Muscaña, which is a Spanish folk music ensemble founded in 1986 by Enrique Almendros, José Martí Climent, and Rafa Martín. The band incorporates various instruments such as the dulcimer, I don't know that instrument, fiddle, hurdy-gurdy, bagpipes, flutes, guitar and bass, performs traditional music from the Iberian Peninsula, mostly from the Spanish regions of Castile, Zamora, León, Extremadura and La Mancha. La Muscaña means water rat in Spanish. Okay. So it's their song Entradilla. Okay. You ever heard of them?
1: No, but I think the instrument that you have read is called dulzaina.
0: Dulzaina.
1: What is it? It's like a kind of flute.
0: Okay.
1: But it's like from the folklore. From
0: so traditional Spanish folk?
1: Instrument. Yeah, folklore from the center of Spain, it's from my region.
0: Okay.
1: So I think if I haven't listened to this song, but if it sounds, I will recognize it.
0: Yeah, I'm not sure if it's on this song or not. I was just sort of reading generally about the band, but it might well be. Let's listen out for it. Anyway, I hope you've enjoyed the show, and remember to listen to us next week, and of course... to Paradise Circus as well. Okay, thank you. Goodbye and enjoy.
1: Bye.

0: Hello, Jules. Nice to meet you.
1: Jules Punk Periphery. So, is it River?
0: Ben River, yeah.
1: And Lee.
2: Yeah.
1: Awesome. How long have you been doing this?
0: I've been writing this project for about 3 years.
1: It's not something you do.
0: It's my first album, basically.
1: How do we get this album?
0: It's not out yet. I mean, I was kind of gigging it, developing it live. Okay. I've been playing with Lee for about 3 months now. Yeah. We met not that long ago.
2: Thank you. He's a great bass player.
1: Minimal sometimes is when you're not really nice. I mean, you've got your the sounds of your guitars nicely together and playing nicely.
2: Yeah, thank you very much. Thank you.
1: Where can we go at the record? When can we see you?
0: Well, we're playing tonight in Brighton, actually, in the Caroline of Brunswick.
1: Okay, nice.
0: So we're here for a couple of things. And the best thing to do would be to go to benriver.net and kind of get the updates from there, because I don't actually... Yeah, it's going to be out next year in some form
1: or
0: another. Exactly.
1: Awesome.
0: I'll commit to that.
1: And will Lee be on it?
0: He will indeed. I really hope so. If he's up for it, I'm up for it.
2: Absolutely, yes.
0: Yeah, definitely. I want to record it in a live situation rather than overdubbing, you know, recording one part at a time. A big influence, big folk influence. You know, there's lots of other things that have drifted in there, a bit of punk, hip hop, but folk is a big influence on this project I'm doing at the moment.
2: All right, fair enough.
0: Yeah, this album I've been writing.
1: Nice one. And just before I leave you, I want to ask you, both of you, quickly, what's your favourite ever tune? One each. Come on, I know it's a difficult one.
0: It's top three.
1: Come on, it's eating away at me time, but go on.
0: I'll say Mr. Tambourine Man.
1: Yardbirds or
0: Bob Dylan?
1: Okay.
2: At Last, it's a James.
1: Oh, blimey.
0: A Change is going to Come, Sam Cooke.
1: Oh, that's Sam Cooke, what a great voice.
0: Lovely voice.
1: Anyway, I'm going to put The Message on. I hope you guys like this. All the best to you guys.
0: Thank you.
2: Thank you very much.
0: Great show. Thank you for accommodating us.
1: Just before we go, just turn your favourite guitar.

0: law. Sorry about that. Seems to have ended early. Anyway, I've got my good friend Mike who's come to see me today. He's come all the way from Diddy Duffock. And now we've got Generation X with King Rocker with my own good mate, friend of the show, Mark Laff. Yoo-hoo! This is King Rocker. Technology, eh? So, how you been there, Mike?
1: Good, actually, thank you, Jules.
0: Come towards the mic.
1: Pretty good, thank you, Jules.
0: Good.
1: How are you doing?
0: Not too bad. It was my birthday this week.
1: What day was your birthday?
0: Wednesday.
1: Well, lovely. Did you have a nice time? Did you get anything nice?
0: Cold sore. Yeah, I stood in the sun too long.
1: Seriously, oh, was that picture of you on the beach? Was
0: yeah,
1: your birthday?
0: Yeah. Got lovely. A bit of a cold sore. Don't worry, I've got the stuff to sort that out. So it wasn't too bad. How about you? How was it getting down here today?
1: Yeah, it was lovely. I've had a lovely time. As you know, I met Del in London on the way down.
0: Who's this Del character? Explain who Del is.
1: Del Ryan, he's the magician behind Del Tone Guitars.
0: Oh, yeah?
1: Yeah, he makes strats to the specifications.
0: Don't make strats. That's not really his thing, is it? Telecasters, that's his thing.
1: Oh, of course it is, yes. Well, I'm not
0: he
1: a
0: does
1: Fender
0: make
1: fan,
0: strats.
1: Am I? I've always been of the opinion that Fender...
0: Of the appendage that what?
1: I'm a Gibson fan.
0: Oh.
1: I don't like Fenders.
0: Oh, I thought you were talking about your appendage.
1: They're a bit jangly for me, Fenders.
0: Do you think? I like that jangle, but I like to have it as just one of me fittings, do you know what I mean?
1: Yeah.
0: On me guitar.
1: Yeah.
0: Rather than... Well, that took its time, didn't it? This is Generation X with King Rocker.

0: Hi, this is Julian with his Jules Punk Periphery. I've got Mike here. On a serious note, I didn't realise the band are going to be here before, and this is the tune that I was going to play initially. It's Zig Zig Sputnik, Barbara Android. It's weird, and I really, really...
1: America, 1990.

0: So what did you think of that then, mate?
1: Very nice. So was that was Zig, that was Zig Zig Sputnik?
0: It was, yeah. It was a Barbara Android, which is,
2: Now it's Scarface 2. Al Pacino is back. This man is dangerous.
0: Is he?
2: Al Pacino's dangerous.
0: Is he?
2: He's only 5 years
0: old. No, just a bit off of Scarface. So. Anyway, yeah, I do like a bit of that. Nice stuff. What do you want to have next? Do you want to have a look at this? I think we should have something. Quick game. Good game's a quick game. What about that?
3: Put wire on, definitely.
0: Definitely. Wire, 1-2-XU.
4: Here it is. Again. And it's called 1-2-XU!

Woo! I just love that. That's just superb, isn't it? Good Game is a quick game. Now's a pop song. Voice of the Beehive. Ooh. Lovely.

0: Exactly. Good point. Well put. I was just saying to Mike there, well, I forgot to mention last week, I played Goodbye Mr. McKenzie, and I said, what was the link to them and Nirvana? Well, the link was Big John was in Goodbye Mr. McKenzie. He also was in The Exploited, and he also played for Nirvana before Pat Smear joined. So, voila. Who was the drummer in Voice of the Beehive? You know, not
1: Debbie Harry from Blondie.
0: Debbie Harry.
1: Yeah.
0: Exactly right. No, it wasn't. It's the Geezer Out of Madness, wasn't it? We played a bit of Zig Zig Sputnik before, so now I'm going to play a bit of David Bowie doing Zig Zig Sputnik. When I say doing Zig Zig Sputnik, doing their songs, like.
2: Who's that player?
0: Well, Suggs. He's a singer, isn't he?

0: Excellent stuff. That was Dave Bowie and Dear Boy Band doing Love Missile F-111, the Zig Zig Sputnik track. Just been speaking to Mike about that. And was it homage or was it taken to Michael? Oh, and it was homage, personally. I've spoken to them about it a bit, and they ain't so sure.
1: Without a doubt, homage. Guarantee it.
0: All right, mate.
1: I bet me life on it.
0: All right.
1: Bet me reputation on it.
0: Well, yeah. All right, well, this is one that's been on an advert that no one really knows. It's an Iggy Pop song. Here we go. Here we go. Here we go. Here we go. Here we go.

0: The great James William Osterberg, Iggy Pop. I was just talking to Mike here, who'll have to come much nearer to the microphone, about when we went to see the Sexy Pistols in 1996 with my friend Wendy, who was carrying my friend's child at the time. Do you remember that?
1: No.
0: Simon's boy.
1: Oh, of course, Wendy.
0: William.
1: Right, yeah, yeah.
0: William. We didn't know it was a William then.
1: Big lad, huh? Big lump, rugby player.
0: Oh, he was a big lump then. Well, anyway, yeah, for some reason, I don't know, we went to that gig anyway, and I got backstage passes, but not enough. And I'd invited her, and I couldn't just go, like, yeah, see you later then. She's like 6 months pregnant. So obviously, I had to give her my backstage pass, and don't worry, I sorted it out. Don Letts gave me his backstage pass. I said, how are you going to get on then? He said, well, I'm Don Letts, am I?
1: As many as I want.
0: Yeah, exactly. I'll go in there as much as I blooming like. I'm going to play Johnny Thunders. You ever see him, did you?
1: I don't know. It's possible. I might well have done.
0: Down the Lyceum?
1: Yeah, it's possible. It's possible. It's a bit of a blur, quite frankly, in the early 80s.
0: You're not much good,
1: late
0: are you?
1: 70s. Well, what are you going to say? I got around a bit. Just don't remember.
0: Well, I got around a bit non-specifically. Well, that's Mike there, Mike Helms. He's from Suffolk. Anyway, this is Johnny Thunders and Born to Lose. Baby, I'm a born.
2: Here it comes.
0: A baby, I'm a born.
2: Here it comes.

0: Loads and loads of stuff from New York on here. And let's have some more. Looking for a Kiss, the New York Dolls.
1: When I say I'm in love, you best believe I'm in love.

0: Excellent stuff. Excellent stuff.
1: I absolutely love the New York Dolls. Thank you for that. Punks a lot, Julian.
2: I think what we need is to get down here. Get on down.
3: For you. Fresh.

0: yes, yet more stuff from the good Isle of New York. It is actually an island, isn't it?
1: It's a series of islands, yeah. There are a number of islands in New York, yeah.
0: Because I, when I was there, it's kind of weird, because my brother had just been in the 9/11 atrocities.
1: He was involved in it, wasn't he? He was in one of the buildings that got...
0: Yeah, the second one to get hit. Yeah, it was... But, on the upside... sorry to be so... well, you know, it's not... It's a light-hearted banter show. It's not a political, you know... my brother was there, and as a bit of a show of British strength, I wanted to go over there and see my brother and gel with the boys. He weren't up for it at all. He didn't want it at all. No, I'm going to stay here with my wife, and you look after things.
1: He got back to Hoboken and didn't want to leave again.
0: No, exactly. Only 10 minutes and made me like a gangster. And, this is Richard Hell. He's not a gangster. He's bloody cool, though.

0: That was The Kid with the Replacement Head. And that was by that ugly bugger, Richard L. Ugly bugger. Have you ever heard him talk? Yeah, the drugs done you all right, haven't they, mate? Yeah. Yeah, I don't take drugs anymore.
1: He's bloody a good chap, isn't he, Richard?
0: Oh, blimey. Yeah, great actor and all. I'm going to play some really lovely, I don't know. I haven't played any Super Furry Animals before, and this is just absolutely amazing. This is Ice Hockey Hair. I hope you like it as much as I do.

that is and still is the super furry animals. Still swirling away there. So, I'm going to be leaving you quite soon. Before that, I'm going to play a song by a little known band from the Midlands called Slade. Well, it's not actually by Slade. This is by the Metal Gurus, which is the Mission. And it's got, what's his face? Noddy Older singing for it. What a great voice.

0: We're just debating whether Missy Elliott is a bully or not. She looks the type.
1: What do you reckon?
2: I think she has a certain sort of dominance about her.
0: A dominance? I think that's probably well said. This is one of Mike's choices that I'd sort of sorted out before. This is Missy Elliott. This is Missy Elliott and Get Your Freak On, but an AC/DC remix mashup. Have it. I like it.

0: Excellent stuff. That was ICDC with, obviously, Missy Elliott. You ever seen Missy Elliott when you was living in California?
1: I did, actually, yeah. Me and Missy, we were good pals.
0: Really?
1: We used to hang about together. We invented the mashup.
0: Did you?
1: Yeah, we did.
0: Was she ever in Malignant Death?
1: She was in Malignant Death, yeah. She was the drummer.
0: Oh, really? Yeah. Well, that beats the twat that you did have.
1: What's it at the Beehive?
0: Oh, yeah. He was in Madness, wasn't he?
1: That was it, yeah. Missy Elliott.
0: No one else knows what we are talking about, do they? Right, we've got one song we're allowed to play left. What's it going to be? Primal Scream, Zig Zig Sputnik, Television, Spitfire, Shadows of the Night.
1: Everybody loves Zig Zig Sputnik.
0: Oh, yeah, everyone loves Zig Zig Sputnik. All right, well, let's have a ping pong bitches with Rock Action. Thanks, guys.
1: Welcome.
0: I really appreciate Mike for coming on. Welcome to you, Mike. And you're always here anytime. Thanks very much. It's Jules Punk Referee, and I shall be seeing you guys next week. All the best. This is Ping Pong Bitches with Rock Action with Steve Jones on the guitar.

0: Oh, good old Gary Glitter.
1: I like that.
0: Good old Gary Glitter. I do love that, and I know that not a lot of people like listening to his music anymore, but you have to remember it wasn't the band's fault.
1: It wasn't the band. It was just that.
0: Exactly.
1: And
0: today,
1: slimy, horrible little band.
0: It's a mix-up show. It is a remix
1: show.
0: We're
1: having a remix.
0: Remixes have been around as long as...
1: Yeah, they have, but they're bloody hard to find.
0: They are hard to find.
1: Honestly,
0: well, basically, remixes, when they were on vinyl, really didn't used to happen. It was when tapes came along and they used to record. Because, well, what used to happen was when you recorded a band on a vinyl record, they used to literally just record the band playing. And it was on one track. Once they started recording on more than one track, like the vocal was on one track and the drums would be on another track and then the other instruments,
1: you can
0: basically take stuff away, add stuff in. The remix was born. They've gone up something like 230% since they first started appearing in the early 80s.
1: Wow, that's a bit.
0: It used to literally be the odd one or two that used to happen, and now it's, they're everywhere. Everyone who is anyone has a remix of their song. It goes in clubs.
1: So why were they so bloody hard to find them?
0: Hey, I don't know.
1: Put a remix into our favourite YouTube and then just get loads of crap. And
0: I was like, video channels are available, children.
1: Yes. I don't want this crap. That's what I was thinking last night.
0: I know. And the thing is, I wanted to have a show where it was songs we like, but kind of mixed up.
1: Yeah, I found some good ones, though.
0: Yeah, when we were a kid, we had Jive Bunny.
1: Oh,
0: that was awful.
1: So horrible.
0: But people loved it. It was stayed at number one for something like 5 weeks.
1: It felt like 5 years, but I was a kid.
0: It was really long time. I mean, it was before
1: that
0: the old Brian Adams come on for 20 weeks or whatever
1: it was. 16 weeks, but it felt like 2.5 years.
0: And then, literally, as soon as that came out of number one, do you remember, it was Wet, Wet, Wet came in with Love Is All Around for another 16 weeks.
1: Yeah, no, it went on, did it?
0: 91.
1: Crappy love songs. Honestly, it made me want to slip my wrist.
0: It's like,
1: actually, it still does.
0: Awful.
1: Rubbish.
0: Awful. Yeah. But anyway, we thought we're going to get some remixes. It doesn't have to be dancey, but essentially the only reason...
1: The ones I found aren't dancey.
0: Remix ones, they're basically, they've been done so that they can be played in clubs.
1: Well, yeah.
0: Essentially.
1: Yeah, but
0: speaking.
1: I'm too old to go to Club A anymore.
0: And I have to say, I mean, I found plenty of remixes, not necessarily good ones, but many of them.
1: No, I found, eventually I started finding some, but yeah, no, not very many good ones. It took me a while to find some good ones.
0: Eventually, I mean, to be honest with you, on that video channel, there are so many talented people. So many.
1: Yeah.
0: And these are just people that sit in their little room, like my little Dennis does.
1: Oh, I know, like he does.
0: Yeah, sit in their little box room with their little bit of computer software, and they make a fantastic song. I mean, how cool is that?
1: It's pretty cool.
0: It is very cool. It is very cool indeed.
1: Yeah,
0: so
1: I
0: think without further ado, we're going to have a couple of
1: shall we put some music
0: we're
1: on?
0: We're going to have a couple
1: what
0: of
1: a good idea.
0: We are.
1: Let's do that then.
0: We've got a bit of Suzanne Vega and a bit of Florence and the Machine coming up.
1: Oh, lovely.
0: Enjoy. Yeah. She said, trying to find the
1: oh, for God's sake, here we go again.

0: Tom Snyder remix.
1: That was in the 90s, wasn't it?
0: It was ages ago, wasn't it? Mm. But, no, that one of that Florence one I found, I was like, good God, that's so horny.
1: That is
0: really
1: amazing.
0: I know, I really like it. I'm going to be listening to that a lot more.
1: You played Girl with the One Eye.
0: We did, because it's one of my favourite tunes. I love
1: it's
0: it.
1: A lovely song.
0: It is.
1: And we like that.
0: We love that. Yes.
1: I like that one. I like Kiss with a Fist.
0: Yeah, we had this conversation.
1: We like that. Kiss with a Fist is better than none.
0: Yeah, I like that too. Like a bit
1: especially
0: of violence, though, really.
1: Apparently.
0: Well,
1: that's
0: what I just wrote. Well, you know, I did use it. There is quite a lot of violence in Cornwall, actually.
1: There is, yes. Yeah. Debbie, Kim, take note. But yes, but I've got a couple of friends that live there. They're actually the Spangos friends, really, but I stole
0: there.
1: Them. They lived in Penrith. Penrith. It just sounds Welsh. It's not Welsh.
0: It's not. No, the pen is a really Cornish thing. It's pen, pole, trees, bods.
1: Blah,
0: oh, yeah, blah, blah, blah, blah, blah. And that dodgy accent, bless
1: and
0: them.
1: And as far as Kim and Debbie, certainly Debbie, are concerned, everything Cornish is better.
0: Well, I can only think of cream and cider, and that's about as far as it goes, really.
1: If you have any Greek friends, they're the same, aren't they?
0: Well, I think it's just wherever you go, really, isn't it?
1: Oh, yeah, Greeks invented that. And the Greeks did invent, like, tons and tons.
0: Yeah, hummus, for start. I mean, where would we be without hummus? And olives. I know they didn't invent olives, but, you know, wine. Or was that the Romans? I don't know. Either way, cheers for that.
1: I think the Egyptians that invented that.
0: Well, whoever it was, thanks a lot, because I really like wine.
1: I was talking the other day about who invented what. And he said, who invented the abacus anyway? I think he just sort of said it offhand. And I said, you know what? I think it might have been the Egyptians. I said, well, actually, it might have been the Greeks. I can't remember. And then I looked it up, and it was the Egyptians, and then the Greeks nicked it from them.
0: Oh,
1: so
0: well,
1: there you go.
0: Never trust a Greek.
1: Everyone's always nicking everything. Everyone thought that the Greeks invented it, but they didn't.
0: They just nicked it.
1: Egypt. But anyway, on with the songs, because I tell you what, we've got so many to cram in today.
0: I can't even remember half the ones I sent to you last night. I was really distracted yesterday, which is a whole other story,
1: let me tell you. Being distraught.
0: Well, yeah, it is, actually. Which, yeah, normally
1: mildly,
0: I am.
1: Mildly.
0: Any little bit.
1: Yes.
0: Yeah.
1: But we've got a couple of 80s ones coming up.
0: Have we? Are these my choices or your choices?
1: One's
0: or?
1: A Scar one, which is yours.
0: Oh, right, that sounds like me. Yeah.
1: And the other one is absolutely, it's an electropop.
0: Yeah, I can see why that would be yours.
1: It's electropop.
0: Okay.
1: So we're going to pop them on.
0: Shall we do that?
1: And we're going to have a rabbit. So do enjoy.

0: That was abrupt.
1: That was very abrupt, wasn't it?
0: It was. Done.
1: Right, okay. Specials. I've not heard
0: I love
1: specials
0: the specials.
1: Years.
0: Oh, I've got the greatest hits on my iPod. It rocks. They're so good.
1: I'd say Scar was not my favourite song.
0: No, you're not really a big Scar fan.
1: Scar was not my favourite style of music.
0: No.
1: However,
0: I do love a bit of Scar and Cheetah, but then I love a bit of everything, really.
1: They were a lot more listenable than some of the later versions of that kind of music, like Madness and more.
0: I love Madness. I know you don't like Madness, but I like Madness.
1: It's
0: and then obviously there's
1: like
0: my crush
1: them.
0: On Suggs as well.
1: Yeah, it's
0: you know.
1: Not that I don't like them.
0: You just think they're overrated.
1: I do. I'm so sorry.
0: I love them.
1: I'm so sorry. I think they're overrated. Same as I think, you know, I've said before, you know, some of the other types of music have got overrated singers in them, like Bob Marley and Elvis Presley.
0: Oh yeah, you're not really reggae fan, are you?
1: No,
0: either.
1: I'm
0: not a massive reggae fan, but when I went to Jamaica, they were like, I was like, have you got any Pete Tosh? Have you got any
1: Benny Spear?
0: They played Bob Marley. That's all I could hear when I asked for Pete Tosh or Benny Spear or Jimmy Cliff. And they were like, oh, you really know your reggae, don't you? No, actually, I don't. I know about five world famous reggae artists.
1: I just know it's not all Bob Marley.
0: Yeah, exactly. And they were like, oh, yeah, I've got some at home. Because this is a cliche. Everywhere I go, it's just Bob. There's got to be more.
1: I think I had a friend called Lil in the 80s who suddenly changed from loving horses to loving reggae.
0: No,
1: as you
0: okay,
1: do.
0: As you do.
1: As you do. Yeah. She had like horsey
0: she started smoking or something.
1: Well, it was like, it was kind of like one summer holiday, she changed from horsey wallpaper, and then I stayed overnight at her place, and there was just like Bob Marley and Rastafarian posters like everywhere.
0: Okay, yeah, she clearly got a little bit of a ganja habit then.
1: And like a red, golden, green Africa posters and stuff like that. And it was just like, okay.
0: That's it. Well, yeah. I mean, there's worse ways you can go, I suppose.
1: Yeah, to be honest, maybe that's why it was a bit of a, not hatred exactly, because I was kind of starting to go more into the rocky side of things.
0: Yeah.
1: And rock and reggae, really.
0: I don't know.
1: Time,
0: yeah. I didn't really get into reggae till I saw it was in my sort of late teens, early 20s, I suppose.
1: I just think...
0: Because I was smoking as
1: in our teens, you were kind of going into groups of people.
0: Yeah.
1: And I was going to towards the gothy kind of...
0: I was always a little rock chick when I was, you know...
1: I was going towards, like, the gothy kind of area kind of thing. I was always a goody two-shoes, as you know.
0: Yeah, me too.
1: I was always a bit goody. I was the kid that would have had the briefcase at school.
0: Oh, really? No, I was the girl in power boots and a biker jacket that were both banned.
1: Yeah.
0: No. Far too much hairspin.
1: I'd have been
0: too
1: the kind of girl that if there was an outbreak of something like that, I'd have sewed studs onto the inside hem of my skirt. You know, just to say that I was wearing them, but not so the teacher thought I was a bad girl.
0: Oh, no, I used to... Oh, God, the skirts I used to wear at school, honestly, so short.
1: Were they skirts?
0: Not much, no. And they look great with power boots as well, you know what I mean?
1: The head teacher in my girls' school, and this was the head teacher, mind, not some little underdog, would stand by the entrance hall that you had to go into before filtering into whatever tutors you went into. There was no side entrances or anything.
0: Oh, right.
1: With a ruler...
0: and measure your skirt. What, like they do at work with a coat gun?
1: If you were 2 inches above the knee, you had a letter given to you to give to your parents.
0: Wow, that's ridiculous. They didn't do that at school. They didn't really gave a toss at school.
1: Bearing in mind, by the time I reached 13, I was 5'10".
0: Yeah, well, obviously.
1: I grew quite a bit.
0: You would have had to be 5'10", darling.
1: I mean... I was fairly tall by the time I reached senior school, to be honest. I think I was about 5'7", 5'8" by the time I started school. But
0: Dead
1: I was growing at a rate of knots. I was the tallest...
0: Well, you were, like, you know, the tallest woman in the world.
1: I'm not, though. I'm not at all.
0: You're nearly. Compared to me, you are.
1: I'm part of the tall girl community.
0: Oh, you're darling. Yeah, well, you know, when you're short, I was like, I was the
1: tallest girl in the whole school. Because it's just girls, basically. Most girls are shorter than that. But I grew so quickly, I did get a couple of letters home, and I remember being distraught that I was given this letter.
0: You're a naughty
1: to
0: girl.
1: My mother. And she was like, oh, no, that's fine, we'll just go out and buy a new one. But I remember absolutely cacking it all day that I had
0: really?
1: To give this note to my mother.
0: Oh, Christ, I was always in trouble.
1: And it wasn't my fault, because I'd just grown.
0: I can remember being, like, on the naughty step when I was about 3 in nursery school. I don't think I've ever looked back.
1: No.
0: Do you know what I mean?
1: The naughty step. You can take the girl off the naughty step.
0: Can, but you can't, yeah, exactly. Always being a naughty girl.
1: Can't take the naughty step off the girl. Can't do it. But, yes, I think we should crack on with a couple.
0: Shall we do that? Yeah.
1: Some dance ones, this one. Definitely dance ones. But They are good songs that have been danced
0: yeah,
1: up.
0: Yeah, all right, all right.
1: And I promise you they're good versions.
0: Yeah.
1: I promise you.
0: All right, I believe you, I believe you.
1: A bit
0: well,
1: of
0: Well, I'll have a listen. I might change my mind.
1: Journey.
0: Oh, okay.
1: And The Loving Spoonful.
0: Ooh. Sounds interesting.
1: It is.

0: I like Loving Spoonful.
1: I quite like that. Yeah, it's alright.
0: It were alright. Like I said, the Journey one's a bit cheesy.
1: That was, was a bit cheesy. I can tell you've chosen it.
0: It's a little bit 90s cheese.
1: Yeah, but you like your 90s cheese, don't you?
0: I kind of like it. It's, if I was into running, I think that's the sort of song that you'd run to.
1: Jesus Christ, darling. If two women ever weren't meant to run, it's definitely us two.
0: Definitely. No, I just don't do it.
1: Yeah, we're not winners, are we, sweetheart?
0: No.
1: Too well endowed.
0: No. I was made for cruising, not for speed.
1: Exactly, you know. I was. Comfort, not speed.
0: Yes, I was built for cruising. I was. Dear, oh dear.
1: But, yeah, I think I'll second that motion.
0: Oops.
1: For now.
0: Little bit of an error there in the studio, everybody. But don't worry, everybody's just fine.
1: That's what happens when you bring your children.
0: I know, because Spango's out boozing again.
1: I know, what's wrong?
0: That's ridiculous.
1: Isn't that like 3 weeks in a row?
0: I know, it's just like unheard of that he is out this much. I'm really pleased for him, actually, because it's
1: time he got himself out and about
0: in
1: Timmy and the house husband that he is.
0: It is really good for him to be out. I think it's kind of cool. So, I hope everyone's okay on this lovely Saturday.
1: Is everybody having fun out there, son? I've been inside all blumming day.
0: Oh, no.
1: I've
0: got to say hello and a big thank you to Becky Louise, because she took me shoe shopping with the girls earlier, and because she took me, it wasn't at some... Well, I didn't want to kill my children. So
1: that's novel.
0: Thank you very much. It was amazing. She took me to Peace Home, which is kind of the next town along from us, instead of me having to go actually into town with the children for shoes.
1: Sounds like a bonus, really.
0: Always a bonus.
1: Yeah, I don't have to go to work.
0: We only had one mini meltdown, which was Zinnia not understanding she couldn't wear high heels to school. She was a bit annoyed that she wasn't allowed to wear them.
1: Yeah, well, you know.
0: But why would you even make... Manufacturers of shoes, why would you make...
1: Do you think any of them are listening?
0: High heels for children.
1: For six-year-olds.
0: Good grief.
1: Yeah. Oh, she's seven now.
0: What is it, part of your pedo range? What? It's just bad. Why? Why?
1: It shouldn't be, you know.
0: It's wrong.
1: Sexualizing seven-year-olds ain't good.
0: It's disgusting.
1: No. We should start a petition.
0: Why would you do that? Yeah, we should. I remember...
1: No high heels for kids.
0: I remember when Eleanor was about 2 years old. I mean, she's 12 now, and she's about 2 or 3 years old.

0: next were taken to some court or another because a load of parents objected to the fact they were selling thong underwear from aged 7.
1: I remember that, actually.
0: Can you imagine them kicking up on the swing to the old bloke in their mac at the corner?
1: Oh, Christ.
0: Yuck.
1: Yeah. No, it's just what you need.
0: I don't agree with us being, you know, too scared to send our children anywhere, but we, you know, a little bit of, you know, seriously, be sensible, people. Don't sexualise your children. Let them be children. You can't.
1: There's plenty of time for that when you're older.
0: Exactly. I mean, it's a bit like, you know. Well, you. I know you are an avid fan of My Big Fat Gypsy Wedding.
1: Oh God, give over.
0: You love that show.
1: I do not.
0: You liar.
1: What has given you this idea?
0: I remember when it was on the TV. You were always going, "Oh my God! Once again, I am appalled."
1: Sarah Bonnier. God, it drives me nuts.
0: Tell the listeners all about it.
1: Oh no, it's just where do you start, really?
0: Is it the children dressed like
1: slappers, or the fact that they just marry at 16 and then spend their whole lives cleaning caravans, doing what they've. I nearly swore then.
0: In drudgery.
1: Yes, absolutely. Yeah, and they can't read and they can't write. And how do you survive without being able to read and write, or having any view, or being able to get any... Good!
0: Yes, children. So, Auntie Lee was just going to go and cool down for just a couple of minutes there, so she can just get her blood pressure back down.
1: And relax.
0: And breathe.
1: It's getting a bit head up.
0: But no,
1: it's been one of them weeks.
0: I watched a few of them, and I understand that they're a culture, and I understand that they have their own community.
1: I've seen more culture on a yoghurt. Honestly.
0: Yeah. Dear. Well, I've got a teenager. I've seen lots more culture in there.
1: Yeah, I bet.
0: Leftover plates.
1: Teenage boys.
0: Socks.
1: Plenty of culture.
0: Dear, oh dear. Boys' bedrooms at that age, they smell like hamsters.
1: Do they? I don't think I've ever sniffed a hamster.
0: Have you never had pet hamsters or pet gerbils?
1: No.
0: And his room smells a bit like a gerbil cage.
1: Oh, nice.
0: I don't want to think about why.
1: I've never smelled a gerbil cage. I'm not intending on doing so.
0: It just smells a bit rodenty.
1: And I'm not intending on smelling your son's bedroom either.
0: It just smells a bit rodenty, to be honest. It's not pleasant.
1: Yum, yum. That's nice.
0: So the other day, I horrified him by getting him up, before midday.
1: Oh, my God.
0: And I went straight in there and opened all the windows and the curtains.
1: Christ.
0: And
1: he practically... Did he not melt or something?
0: He practically sat on his bed going... It was awful. I was like, please, you know, get out.
1: That's a teenager as well.
0: Made him wash, made him shave.
1: Ooh, I bet he liked that.
0: Lord. That was like a little boy under there. My little soldier.
1: You say little boy.
0: Yeah, 6 or 4. Yeah, he's my little soldier. He is.
1: Oh,
0: he's my little soldier.
1: I bet he'd be so chuffed to hear you say that on air. Yes.
0: Hello, Dean. Hello, Herbie. Hello, Georgina. And hello, everybody that lives in my house.
1: Oh, God, I do like it when there's just me in my house after I've been to yours. Too many people.
0: Chaos, and we love it.
1: Yeah, I like to go home to the silence. It's much nicer.
0: So, we're going to play a couple of metal tracks.
1: Yes.
0: We are.
1: Yeah, I like it with that.
0: The first one's by Eminem.
1: That's so good. I was actually rocking out on my sofa last night.
0: Were you prepared for it to be awful?
1: I'll have a look and see what it's like. And I was like, oh my God, this is so good.
0: Aren't you glad I made you look for remixes now?
1: Yes. Thanks, Mum. Yes.
0: See? Mummy knows best. Yes.
1: Yeah, if you say so.
0: And I've got a Katy Perry one.
1: Oh.
0: Little Miss Goody Two-Shoes.
1: I think I listened to that as well.
0: So I happen to share an iTunes account or other MP3 library with my daughter, and there's a fair few Katy Perry songs on there.
1: There's even a
0: One Direction one on there. We won't talk about it.
1: Oh, really?
0: Yeah.
1: No, let's not go there.
0: And every now and then, because
1: it's in a different direction,
0: because of the software that certain fruit uses, it automatically downloads things that you get off of iTunes. And syncs them with every device.
1: No, it doesn't do that. I've made it not do that. Because I don't want on my iPod stuff on my phone, because it's just too much like hard work. It'll take up everything.
0: Too much.
1: Exactly.
0: It's either that or it wants
1: Let's
0: you to
1: keep
0: sync.
1: Things separate.
0: It wants you to sync everything.
1: That's really annoying. That would really annoy me.
0: Yes, it would, wouldn't it?
1: Yes.
0: So without further ado, let's rock out. Now, remember, children, if you'd like to make yourself a nice, clear safety space, if you like,
1: if you'd like to,
0: of at least 6 foot square, just so you can have a little mosh pit.

Not even the dog.

takes a weekly packet to keep the trip in pocket. 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

0: Wait, wait. 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
1: Too late, my friend. It's the weird incursion.
2: Good afternoon yet again. Welcome to another weird incursion from Brighton Hove Community Radio. By the time you listen to this, I should be floating on a boat in the Rhine. But there is a slight glitch. In fact, there's not enough water in the Rhine. There we are. That's global warming for you. Anyway, I will be out there any doing whatever it is I have to do. Let's start with the first track. This is someone called Andrew Jim Gannon, who has an album intriguingly titled Hydrate Those Folds. And this is called As the Years Roll Back.

An interesting find, that. As the Years Roll Back by Jim Gannon from the album Hydrate Those Folds. Another track from him a bit later on in the show. Let's have something a bit gentle now, I think. This is someone called Squirrel Flower. Sounds like someone that would have come from a hippie commune in the 60s, really. It's a track called Reeling.

Squirrel Flower, with Reeling from the album Say a Prayer to the Gods of Getting Going. She sounds a bit like a hippie from the 60s as well. It's quite nice, really. Now, we're going to have a concise history from a band called Formal Speedwear. And that wasn't me stuttering, that's how they spell their name. The album's called Punch Card. A concise history coming up.

Like the little scream on the end there. That's a new category, random ejaculations. Oh, maybe not. Anyway, a concise history from formal beadwear. It sounds a bit like Talking Heads in some ways, which is not a bad thing. We need more bands that sound a bit quirky like that, I think. Now we come to a band called... Oh, I didn't tell you what the... Yeah, Punch Card was the name of the album. Almost forgot that bit. Now we come to a band called Severed Heads. Now, what do you expect from a band called Severed Heads? Some of that kind of extreme shouting metal stuff, maybe. Especially when the track's called Pilot in Hell. Anyway, here it is, Pilot in Hell.

There was definitely a smidge of random electronics on the end of that one. I put it down to you. Anyway, that was a Pilot in Hell from Severed Heads. An album called Cuisine with Piscatorial. There we are. Now we come to something a bit unusual, really, I suppose. This is someone called Cusk. And the album's called Cusk. And this is called Doom's Banjo.

Banjo stayed there all the time, didn't it? Doom's Banjo from Cusk, from the album of the same name. A bit more from them later on as well. Now we come to a band called Russian Circles, and the track called Empath. Again, one expects something fairly heavy, but...

So it was something quite heavy. You can't trust me, can you? I lead you up the garden path. There we go. That was Empath from Russian Circles from an album called Nine. Let's move on now. There's someone called Luft, and he seems to have something on his mind. This is Something on My Mind.

One long note, random electronics, maybe not, maybe just holding the key down. Anyway, that was Luft from the album Something on My Mind, and the track was called Something on My Mind. Now, Arab Strap. Arab Strap at one point said they were giving up, they weren't going to do any more albums, that was it, the two of them were breaking up. After a couple of solo albums, they came back last year with another album, and here is yet another one. This is an album called Half Told Tales, and I apologise for the slightly sweariness of this track, but I can't resist it because I like Arab Strap so much. This is called You, You, You.

You from Arab Strap, from the album Half Told Tales. It's another one of theirs coming up a bit later. It was a point where the swearing was not quite so ubiquitous as it is now. It's hard to find songs in which people don't spend a lot of time swearing. And while I have no objection to the words themselves, it just seems a bit of a waste of time. But there we are. That was a very nice track nonetheless. Another interesting album which has come out just, well, in the last couple of months. And I meant to play it on here and I completely forgot to order a copy until yesterday. But anyway, was an album by Spratleys, part of the sprawling Cardiac family. And this one's really good, really beautiful. And it's called Bloom. And it features a lot of friends of mine, people I've worked with, which is even better. This track's called Use.

Spratlys and Use from the album Bloom. We'll have another track from them coming up at the end of the show too. Let's go back to formal speedwear. And this is a track called Who Needs Spainball? What is Spainball? I really don't know. Answers on a postcard if you've got one. Anyway, formal speedwear.

That was Who Needs Spain Ball, whatever Spain Ball is, from, where are we? Formal Speedwear, from their Punch Card album. Definitely needs a bit more investigation, that bunch. I definitely like the Talking Heads type influence there. Let's go back to Cusk, and they're working with a Blue Tech piano.

Blue Tack Piano by Cusk, and they definitely deserve a bit more investigation, I feel. Okay, we'll move on to Fat Dog. I played some Fat Dog a while back when their first album came out, and they now have a second album, which is called Cancel Me, I'm Tired. This is the title track from that album.

Cancel Me, I'm Tired, from Fat Dog, from the album of the same name. Not Fat Dog, but Cancel Me, I'm Tired. I think we need to go back to Andrew Jim Gallon. And this is Am I a Horror? More answers on more postcards.

0: One of those truly interesting people. Andrew Jim Gannon definitely needs a lot more listening to. I would be doing that. Maybe he will appear in a later show. Back to Arab Strap now. And this is Fighting For You.
1: I read today of glory times, the joys of yesteryear. But I remember watching threads and growing up in fear. Grangemouth is a target, son, it all kicks off, we're fucking done. Turn and face the blast and hope you don't survive.

That ended rather abruptly. That was For Fighting For You from Arab Strap, from Half Told Tales, the album, which I think is out in September, so you've got a bit of time to wait for that. Now we come to Gaspar Cloud, and he has an album out called Cells. This is a lot more gentle. This is called World of Idols.

And that fades away into the distance. It's still there. There's a kind of strange noise going on in the background. But I think we'll leave it at that. That was Gaspar Cloud, World of Idols, from an album called Cells, which is quite beautiful, actually. I listened to most of it, and it was really quite lovely. Most of the tracks were too long to play on here, but yeah, there we are. Let's go back to Severed Heads, and this is Twister.

Trista from Seven Heads. And, yeah, interesting band as well. Someone else I'm going to have to look into when I get back off this trip. If I get back off this trip, you never know. Now we come to someone called Carpenter Brute. He has an album called Leather Temple. I don't know quite what that really means, but this is a track called The End Complete.

Poppy de Brute. Is that kind of aftershave for chippies? I don't know. Anyway, meanwhile, that's from his album Leather Temple. A bit majestic, I feel. Right, we've got one track left to play. And this is a wonderful track from the Spratlys album called Clog. And the album's called Bloom. And you should go out and buy a copy or two. Have one for your best friend. Anyway, moving towards the end of the show. I've been Roy Weir. This has been the Weird Incursion on Brighton Hove Community Radio. If I've been incoherent, it's because of the heat, and I do apologise for some of the swearing. But you can't avoid it these days. If I avoided all the swearing, there'd be no tracks left to play. I'll leave you with the Spratlys. Bye.

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0: Pino Barbitone, 5 milligrams.
1: Check.
0: Dissipel, 5 milligrams.
1: Check.
0: Glass of water.
1: Check.
0: Ah, Father, which are

0: you're taking his pulse.
1: We've done everything, Doctor. I don't think there's much hope.
0: His pulse is very weak. I don't think he's going to make it. Can you get me some plasma? Perhaps some plasma would help.
1: Would you hand
0: quick
1: some plasma?
0: Before it's...
1: Would you hurry with the plasma for the
0: doctor? Never mind. Never mind.
1: Don't tell me.
0: It's too late. He's...
1: Not as dead as these cigarettes.

0: You were what?
1: I was incarcerated.
0: Don't blame none of that gang.
1: I was arrested, man.
0: Well, all right, now we're getting somewhere.
1: But it was a bum rap.
0: Yeah, they all say that. All right. What was the point?
1: Those Catholic CIA planted some grass on me, man. I didn't even know I was carrying it around.
0: Now we're getting somewhere. How much did they find on you, boy?
1: 300 pounds.
0: Right on, boy. Drive careful now, you hear?

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Are you ready? And...

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Have you ever been tickled and laughed like that? Have you laughed till you cried so the tears ran down your cheeks? If so, think of the details and be ready to tell your friends about it. And when you've told your story,

Trippy Rankin Drilling.